0: Recorded live at David Geffen Hall in May 2025, that was the Symphony No. 7 in E minor by Gustav Mahler. The New York Philharmonic was conducted by Gustavo Dudamel. Mr. Dudamel is the Philharmonic's music director designate for the 25-26 season. I'm Alec Baldwin, and you're listening to the New York Philharmonic this week.
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0: Ben Sidran from his recording Swing State. We heard his rendition of Laura, and his love of music has led him to be a pianist, a singer, songwriter, author, record producer, and music journalist, among other things. Of course, he's a father, and his son Leo is playing drums on this recording as well, with Billy Peterson on bass. You're with D. Alexander, and this is Jazz.
1: Sunshine for us into the weekend, your WVTF music forecast. Skies continue to clear out tonight, a little breezy, possibly some areas of patchy fog in the southwest corner of the state early Friday. Lows will plunge into the upper 30s to near 48 for Danville. Sunshine returns on Friday, fairly breezy, especially for those east of the Blue Ridge Mountains. High temperatures in the mid-60s to 76 for Roanoke and Lexington. Plenty more sunshine on Saturday.
2: The Atlanta Chamber Players commissioned this sextet for their 50th anniversary season. Composer Andrea Casarubio says it reflects on what it means to dedicate decades to an artistic life. The creativity, the multiple challenges, the community. We'll hear the world premiere on the next performance today from 8 p.m.
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Andrea Brockfield on flute and the group Insight, along with Bill O'Connell on piano, Harvey S. Bass, Jason Timon on drums. We heard the composition, What's Up? And before that, we heard from Wynn Pongsakorn on trumpet from his recording, Yes, It Is. We heard his composition, Dear Little Daisy. Let's continue with Max Roach from It's Time, his chorus and orchestra with Abby Lincoln, Lonesome Lover.

the title of Aaron Dale's CD, The Vagabond. He's on piano along with Paul Sakivi on bass, Gregory Hutchinson on drums. You've heard this music right here with me, D. Alexander, and this is Jazz.

You put John Coltrane and Duke Ellington together, it's nothing but magic, along with Aaron Bell on bass and Sam Woodyard on drums. We heard the composition, The Feeling of Jazz. And before that, we heard from Miss Josie Falbo from her recording, You Must Believe in Spring, with Tristeza. Let's continue with Randy Napoleon from Puppets, The Music of Greg Hill. Rick Rowe, piano. Rodney Whitaker, bass. Quincy Davis, drums. And the voice of Aubrey Johnson, Moonscape.

0: Emmett Cohen from Future Stride. We heard Little Angel. He's supported by Russell Hall bass, Kyle Poole drums, and Marquise Hill on trumpet with Little Angel. Before then, we heard from Nat King Cole with Sweet Lorraine. And you've heard this music right here with me, Dee Alexander. And this is jazz.
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0: Gabor Bola on tenor and soprano saxophone, and his quartet with Robert Licato's piano, Daniel Frank bass, Billy Drummond on drums, with the Billy Strayhorn composition, Chelsea Bridge, from the disc On the Move. Thank you for joining me. You were D. Alexander. Happy to be here with you to share some great music. I hope you're looking forward to it. I know that I am. So sit back, relax, and let's take this journey together. This is Jazz.
1: Sunshine for us into the weekend, your WVTF music forecast. Skies continue to clear out tonight, a little breezy, possibly some areas of patchy fog in the southwest corner of the state early Friday. Lows will plunge into the upper 30s to near 48 for Danville. Sunshine returns on Friday, fairly breezy, especially for those east of the Blue Ridge Mountains. High temperatures in the mid-60s to 76 for Roanoke and Lexington. Plenty more sunshine on Saturday.
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Charles Lloyd on tenor, Bill Frisell guitar, Thomas Morgan bass, and they are the Chapel Trio. We heard the composition Song My Lady Sings, written by Charles Lloyd. Before that, we heard from Jimmy Scott from the recording Very Truly Yours with a Gershwin composition, The Show Goes On, and isn't that the truth? Let's continue with the music with Florian Heffner Trio from Desert Bloom. Let's take a listen to the composition, It's All Part of the Plan.

we used to say, our love will stay until the cows come home.

one of the great storytellers, Mr. Freddie Cole from Love Makes the Changes. Do you know why? And you've heard it right here with me, Dee Alexander, and this is Jazz.

on bass clarinet. That's Mr. David Murray and the Black Saint Quartet from the recording Sacred Ground with his composition Banished, along with Lafayette Gilchrist piano, Ray Drummond bass, Andrew Sorrell on drums. And before that, we heard from drummer extraordinaire Miss Terry Lynn Carrington plus Social Science from the recording Waiting Game with the voice of Miss Debo Ray. And before that, another phenomenal drummer, Miss Galen McKinney, from her recording Zoot Suit Funk with Peaceful Place. Here's Danny Grissett from Remembrance, Detour Ahead.

0: It's Dexter Gordon from Ballads with Ernie's Tune. Kenny Drew piano, Paul Chambers bass, Philly Joe Jones drums. Thank you so much for joining me. You're with D. Alexander, and this is jazz.
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0: That's Angela Hewitt performing the English Suite No. 2 by Johann Sebastian Bach, one of the first suites that he composed. There were also the French suites and many others.
1: Sunshine for us into the weekend, your WVTF music forecast. Skies continue to clear out tonight, a little breezy, possibly some areas of patchy fog in the southwest corner of the state early Friday. Lows will plunge into the upper 30s to near 48 for Danville. Sunshine returns on Friday, fairly breezy, especially for those east of the Blue Ridge Mountains. High temperatures in the mid-60s to 76 for Roanoke and Lexington. Plenty more sunshine on Saturday.
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3: In the mid-1930s, nearly 30 years after his previous symphony, and in the midst of dazzling the world as one of its greatest pianists, Sergei Rachmaninoff quietly finished his final symphony, a work that premiered with great success in Philadelphia, and then it seemed to be oddly left in the shadows. It's leaner than the symphony that made him famous, a little clearer, more straightforward. It's coming up for you straight away. I'm Melanie Renata. 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

0: booming for sure, but more shadowy than the sweeping emotional waves that Rachmaninoff is known for. His third symphony in A minor there, Opus 44, Yannick Nézet-Saigon conducting the Philadelphia Orchestra.
1: Sunshine for us into the weekend, your WVTF music forecast. Skies continue to clear out tonight, a little breezy, possibly some areas of patchy fog in the southwest corner of the state early Friday. Lows will plunge into the upper 30s to near 48 for Danville. Sunshine returns on Friday, fairly breezy, especially for those east of the Blue Ridge Mountains. High temperatures in the mid-60s to 76 for Roanoke and Lexington. Plenty more sunshine on Saturday.
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0: There's an old cemetery, overgrown foliage, cracked and neglected tombstones. And among them is the grave of a Latvian cultural hero, Kristianis Barons, the person who preserved thousands of Latvian folk songs. This work was written as a loud celebration of Barons, and at the time it was also a quiet protest against Soviet rule. It's called Lauda by Petras Vasks. It's coming up. I'm Melanie Renata. This is Music Through the Night.

0: Haydn's bold and theatrical 100th symphony in G major, known as Military. Neville Marriner at the podium there conducting the Academy of St. Martin in the Fields.
1: Sunshine for us into the weekend, your WVTF music forecast. Skies continue to clear out tonight, a little breezy, possibly some areas of patchy fog in the southwest corner of the state early Friday. Lows will plunge into the upper 30s to near 48 for Danville. Sunshine

0: Returns on Friday, fairly breezy, especially for those east of the Blue Ridge Mountains. High temperatures in the mid-60s to 76 for Roanoke and Lexington. Plenty more sunshine on Saturday.
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2: This is Music Through the Night. I am Melanie Renata, and I'm so glad that you're here. This hour begins a little differently. If you'd like to, go ahead and find a comfortable position and focus on your breath. Let your shoulders drop and close your eyes. The Lark Ascending by Ralph Vaughan Williams will take your mind into a completely different realm. Keep breathing. It's on the way.

0: A spectacle of sound, the Orchestral Suite Number 3 in D from J.S. Bach, Monica Huggett, conducting Sonnerie.
1: Sunshine for us into the weekend, your WVTF music forecast. Skies continue to clear out tonight, a little breezy, possibly some areas of patchy fog in the southwest corner of the state early Friday. Lows will plunge into the upper 30s to near 48 for Danville. Sunshine returns on Friday, fairly breezy, especially for those east of the Blue Ridge Mountains. High temperatures in the mid-60s to 76 for Roanoke and Lexington. Plenty more sunshine on Saturday.
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0: Yes.

0: Pianist Mari Kodama and the German Symphony with a Mozart-inspired piece by Beethoven, his third piano concerto in C minor. 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
1: Sunshine continues into the weekend. It's your WVTF music forecast. Sunny today and fairly breezy, especially for those east of the Blue Ridge. Highs in the mid-60s to 77 for Roanoke and Lexington. Mostly clear tonight, a little breezy. Lows from the low 40s in parts of the southwest to 50 for Charlottesville. Sunny Saturday and fairly breezy. And highs in the mid-60s for parts of the southwest to near 80 for Roanoke and Danville. More sunshine Sunday, fairly breezy. Highs in the mid-60s to 81 for Danville. 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
0: Is there the sound of a particular instrument that really lets you sink into your feelings? An instrument that the second you hear it, you just feel lighter? Music in general has a scientifically proven positive impact on our well-being, and it positively impacts other living things too. Plants feel it. And did you know that the right kind of music can actually enhance their growth? Yeah, something like this is the Goldilocks zone for your green girls, and maybe for you too. I'm Melanie Renata. Get ready to turn the volume up and settle in for some cello in just a bit.

0: some spirituals and some feel-good vibes floating through that work. The Sierra Winds with Grant Still's Folk Suite No. 2. I'm Melanie Renata, and the tuba takes center stage in just a tick.
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0: The tuba is very distinct, yet it's uncommon for it to have a starring role. Sometimes, though, it gets the spotlight, like here in the Tuba Concerto by John Williams. Tuba player Øystein Bodsvik shines here alongside the Singapore Symphony.

0: Well, good morning. Anne Manson, conducting the Singapore Symphony, and tuba player Øystein Bodsvik, a tuba concerto from John Williams. You'll get to catch your breath with this next work by Rossini in just a minute. I'm Melanie Renata.
1: Sunshine continues into the weekend. It's your WVTF music forecast. Sunny today and fairly breezy, especially for those east of the Blue Ridge. Highs in the mid-60s to 77 for Roanoke and Lexington. Mostly clear tonight, a little breezy. Lows from the low 40s in parts of the southwest to 50 for Charlottesville. Sunny Saturday and fairly breezy. And highs in the mid-60s for parts of the southwest to near 80 for Roanoke and Danville. More sunshine Sunday, fairly breezy. Highs in the mid-60s to 81 for Danville. 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
0: Before he made it big with operas, Rossini was just a tween writing music for the instruments he had on hand, violins, a cello, and a double bass. He wrote 6 string sonatas for these instruments, and this is his first in G major, performed for you by the Cameretta Berne.

0: Thomas Fury conducting the Camerata Burn, helping you stay light on your feet for your Friday morning. Rossini's Sonata No. 1 in G Major.
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0: They say you only get one chance to make a first impression. And sometimes that impression happens without a single word. The New Century Chamber Orchestra wanted to play with that concept, so they commissioned a piece for their season opener. Music that would lean into the idea of first impressions. The idea of an orchestra meeting a composer for the very first time. And what could happen if the composer gave each section space to show off their personality? That idea became this: Impressions, Suite for Chamber Orchestra, by Brazilian-American composer Clarice Assad. It's on the way. I'm Melanie Renata. Stay with me.
3: Live from NPR News in Washington, I'm Corva Coleman. President Trump held a state dinner at the White House last night for Chinese leader Xi Jinping. This followed meetings earlier in the day. Neither man released much detail about their discussions. NPR's Deepa Shivaram says they did talk about AI.
4: U.S. and Chinese officials had deliberated over information sharing systems that would help alert each other over AI incidents that would affect national security. And that would have been a huge development in AI security globally, because there aren't a lot of guardrails that exist for this technology. But it's unclear how far that proposal on AI will actually go, because in his remarks on Thursday morning, Trump was

0: Kurt Mazur conducting the Leipzig Gewandhaus, sharing an overture written just for the fun of it, Mendelssohn's Fair Melusina Overture. Now, the mood is going to get deeper and more soulful later this hour. First, four cellists come together to bring some Latin levity to your morning in just a moment. I'm Melanie Renata.
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0: a showcase of the diversity found within the New Century Chamber Orchestra. There they performed Clarice Assad's Impressions Suite for Chamber Orchestra. Now the mood will get a bit dreamier in just a moment. I'm Melanie Renata.
1: Sunshine continues into the weekend. It's your WVTF music forecast. Sunny today and fairly breezy, especially for those east of the Blue Ridge. Highs in the mid-60s to 77 for Roanoke and Lexington. Mostly clear tonight, a little breezy. Lows from the low 40s in parts of the southwest to 50 for Charlottesville. Sunny Saturday and fairly breezy. And highs in the mid-60s for parts of the southwest to near 80 for Roanoke and Danville. More sunshine Sunday, fairly breezy. Highs in the mid-60s to 81 for Danville. 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
0: As you climb out of dreamland to start your Friday, or maybe you're climbing into dreamland right now, perfect either way, this is The Place Where Dreams Come True from James Horner's score for Field of Dreams, performed by the Studio Orchestra, James Horner himself conducting.

0: The place where dreams come true, from the film Field of Dreams, an American classic. James Horner himself conducting the studio orchestra for that work he composed. I'm Melanie Renata. Thanks for being with me this morning. Be good to yourself today, and be good to your neighbor too, okay?
1: Patronage of the arts has kept fine art thriving for centuries. 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

0: Five Renaissance Dances by 16th century composer Pierre Attignon, performed there by lutenist Ron McFarlane. Music that survived the powerful people it made fun of, coming up in about a minute.
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0: I'm Aaron Kane, grateful to be listening along with you this morning. Jacques Offenbach is likely known best for his operettas. He wrote nearly 100 of them, and also for his opera, The Tales of Hoffmann. And Offenbach had a reputation for pranks and practical jokes. This music from one of his comic operas is itself kind of a prank played on the political leaders of the day, the satirical Grand Duchess of Gerolstein. Here is the overture performed by the Orchestre de la Suisse Romande.

0: Benjamin Grosvenor, the pianist there, with the Royal Scottish National Orchestra, conducted by Elim Chan, in the third movement of the Piano Concerto No. 2 by Frédéric Chopin.
1: Sunshine continues into the weekend. It's your WVTF music forecast. Sunny today and fairly breezy, especially for those east of the Blue Ridge. Highs in the mid-60s to 77 for Roanoke and Lexington. Mostly clear tonight, a little breezy. Lows from the low 40s in parts of the southwest to 50 for Charlottesville. Sunny Saturday and fairly breezy. And highs in the mid-60s for parts of the southwest to near 80 for Roanoke and Danville. More sunshine Sunday, fairly breezy. Highs in the mid-60s to 81 for Danville. 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
0: Here's music that survived the ordeal its composer did not. A symphony by composer Marcel Tiberg, who entrusted his music to a friend right before Tiberg was apprehended and sent to the Auschwitz concentration camp. It was performed for the first time fairly recently by these performers, the Buffalo Philharmonic Orchestra, conducted by Joanne Folletta.

0: platform is an illegal gambling operation.
1: New York officials are asking a judge to push Polymarket out of the state. Prediction markets have exploded in popularity in Trump's second term, taking in billions of dollars in weekly bets on everything from elections to war to the word choice of politicians and sports announcers. More than 24 lawsuits have been filed against the sector, which, in addition to Polymarket, includes its rival, Kalshi. Legal watchers say a case will likely eventually make its way to the Supreme Court. In a statement, Polymarket said it will fight for its users. The company insists it is not a gambling operator, but a company that offers a financial product known as an events contract, something overseen by the Trump administration. Donald Trump Jr. is a Polymarket advisor and investor. Bobby Allen, NPR News.
0: Polymarket is countersued. This is NPR.
2: This is the Composer's Datebook for September 25th. I'm John Burge. Spaghetti Western is a nickname given a genre of Italian films from the 1960s, most famously directed by Sergio Leone, and often starring Clint Eastwood as the taciturn, gun-toting anti-hero. Spaghetti Western is also the title of a concerto for English horn, written by the American composer Michael Dougherty, that received its premiere performance on today's date in 1998 at a Pittsburgh Symphony concert conducted by Marius Janssens. Just as Leone's films redefined the Western genre from an Italian perspective, writes Michael Dougherty, I redefined the European concerto within an American context. In my spaghetti Western, the English horn soloist is the man with no name, moving through a series of sun-drenched panoramas, barren deserts, and desolate towns of the Wild West, one of the gun-slinging characters who haunt the landscape. Dougherty gave Italian titles to his three-movement concerto, Strade Vorte, Empty Streets, Assalto all'Oro, Gold Rush, and Mezzogiorno di Fuoco, Noon of Fire. And since Clint Eastwood was unavailable to play the English horn for the Pittsburgh Symphony premiere, Harold Smolier removed the cigar from his parched, suntanned lips, adjusted his poncho, and took up his English horn for the performance. Composer's Datebook is produced by APM, American Public Media, in collaboration with the American Composers Forum, reminding you that all music was once new.
3: I'm Aaron Kane. It's great to be with you. And if you are someone who likes to wake themselves up with a pre-selected piece of music, maybe programmed into your smartphone or similar gadget, here is something that ought to be on the shortlist for that playlist.

0: the finale of the Symphony No. 1, the so-called Classical Symphony of Sergei Prokofiev. That was the Bergen Philharmonic Orchestra, conducted by Andrew Litton.
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0: the finale of the Violin Concerto by Tchaikovsky. That was violinist Gidon Kremer there with the Berlin Philharmonic, conducted by Lauren Mazel.
1: Sunshine continues into the weekend. It's your WVTF music forecast. Sunny today and fairly breezy, especially for those east of the Blue Ridge. Highs in the mid-60s to 77 for Roanoke and Lexington. Mostly clear tonight, a little breezy. Lows from the low 40s in parts of the southwest to 50 for Charlottesville. Sunny Saturday and fairly breezy. And highs in the mid-60s for parts of the southwest to near 80 for Roanoke and Danville. More sunshine Sunday, fairly breezy. Highs in the mid-60s to 81 for Danville. 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
0: Cuban composer Ernesto Lecuona influenced music in Latin America in a way that was similar to how George Gershwin influenced music in the United States. In Lecuona's case, it was raising Cuban popular music to classical status. Here is Córdoba by Ernesto Lecuona, played by pianist Adlovny Acosta.

0: Pianist Andrea Casarubios playing her own piece, Crisol, improvisations on a theme by Haydn.
1: And we will hear more music by Andrea Casarubios coming up in the next hour. Music by Bach just ahead on Performance Today. 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I'm Luke Curry. Here in the studio with me this morning is our Weekend Classics host, Ethan Stein. Good morning, Ethan.
2: Good morning, Luke. 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

0: If that sounded like the viola was not quite finished with the final phrase, that's because the piece itself appears to have been left unfinished. That version for string quartet honors exactly what Bach left on the page, with the final notes played by just the viola and seeming to trail off and leaving the ending unspoken. That was the Contrapuntus 14 from The Art of the Fugue by Bach. The Danish String Quartet performed their own arrangement in concert during the Skinny Atlas Festival in Skinny Atlas, New York.
1: The Danish String Quartet, one of the premier string quartets performing now in the United States. They came to the Center for the Arts up at Virginia Tech either last year or the year before. And coming up, we will hear music by Alexander Glazunov from another world-class performance by pianist Daniel Trifonov, his Piano Concerto No. 2. In the meantime, we want to let you know this is the final day of WVTF Music's Fall Fund Drive. 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Again, the number, 800-856-8900. I'm Luke Curry. Thank you for tuning in for performance today, this morning. In the studio with me this morning is our Weekend Classics host, Ethan Stein. Good morning, Ethan.
2: Good morning, Luke. Thank you so much. And thank you to our loyal family of listeners. Part of my duties here at WVTF are to facilitate our Saturday afternoon trips to the opera. We take those every Saturday afternoon. 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Go to 1-800-856-8900 and speak to a volunteer who will walk you through the process. 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And we really do appreciate that support.
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0: Let's go to a concert in Aspen, Colorado. Pianist Daniel Trifonov is playing some rarely heard music by 20th century Russian composer Alexander Glazunov, his Concerto No. 2. When asked why this piano concerto and Glazunov's music as a whole has been generally overlooked, Daniel Trifonov pointed out that Glazunov was composing at the same time as several other Russian greats, Alexander Scriabin, Sergei Prokofiev, Igor Stravinsky, to name a few. Simply put, there was so much great music written during that time period that it just wasn't possible for all the music from that era to become mainstream go-to pieces in the repertoire. It doesn't mean that the music was bad or of a lower quality than the pieces that did become popular. Let's hear this rarely heard concerto from an era of great music. Pianist Daniel Trifonov soloing in the Piano Concerto No. 2 by Alexander Glazunov. A concert during the Aspen Music Festival and School

0: The audience in the Klein Music Tent at the Aspen Festival totally fell for that sneaky false ending. Was it a musical afterthought or just a good way to wrap things up? Either way, the audience went wild once they knew the piece had finally, officially ended. The Piano Concerto No. 2 by Alexander Glazunov, with pianist Daniil Trifonov and the Aspen Festival Orchestra, led by Dima Slobodenyuk, in concert during the Aspen Music Festival in school in Aspen, Colorado. Our technical director here at PT is Craig Thorson. Gene Barron is our technical producer. Our manager of media production and operations is Corey Treppel. The senior director of media operations for APM is Josh Kubasta. We had engineering help this week from Derek Ramirez, Michael DeMarc, and Michael Osborne. 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National Gallery members fuel creativity across the country. 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I'm Valerie Kaler. 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Hi, I'm Valerie Kaler. Sometimes current events can seem overwhelming, and that is where music comes in. 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
1: And thank you. Thanks to everyone who has chimed in with their comments, with their support. Seen a lot of comments from folks who have contributed during this fall fun drive, saying they are so grateful to be able to, just move through their programmed radio stations from the news to WVTF Music for a bit of much needed respite from the chaotic news cycles of the day-to-day happenings. We've seen and heard so many people, relate that fact about the way that they listen and the value that WVTF Music has as an oasis, as a haven, as Valerie said. 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You're not just doing it for you, you're doing it for the community.

0: we just heard Jesu, Joy of Man's Desiring, music by Johann Sebastian Bach. That recording from pianist Daniel Trifonov. And we've got more from Daniel Trifonov this hour. He plays a Glazunov concerto in Aspen, Colorado. And there's more Bach in just a second. The Danish String Quartet in concert in Skinny Atlas.
1: And we heard Daniel Trifonov play that Glazunov concerto in the last hour, as well as hearing him play that wonderful tune by Bach in this hour, moving a little bit of the music around in the program today to make a little room to talk to you here on the final day of WVTF Music's Fall Fun Drive. Still around $60,000 left to go before we reach our ultimate goal here at the end of the day today. That sounds like a lot of money. It is a lot of money. But when all of our listeners chip in just a little bit, or even some of our listeners chip in what they can, that becomes a manageable number, and we will get to the end, hopefully successfully, by the end of the day. It's also this space where we tell you a little bit about how this station brings you these great programs and the great music that you tune in to listen to. It may surprise you, or it may not surprise you, to know that over 65% of our operating budget comes from our listeners who respond during these drives with their own gift of support in any amount. That is extraordinary. It's wonderful. It keeps us answerable to you. It keeps us independent, and it keeps us very listener focused. This service is here for you, and you support it, and that is the way it works. You may be also, it may also surprise you to know that the, say, 10% of our listeners who contribute during these drives are not necessarily you know, the die-hard listeners that listen every day, all day. Certainly that's some of them, but I love seeing how many of the contributors during these drives are, say, folks who are just driving up 81 or down 64 and hear us talking about the programming and feel inspired to give. 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I'm Luke Curry. More music from Performance Today coming up. Joining me in the studio this morning, Weekend Classics host Ethan Stein. Good morning, Ethan.
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0: In the 25 years I've lived in Minnesota, I've picked up a few things. Oh, for cute. It's pretty self-explanatory. Spendy means expensive. Oh, that one might not make sense if you hear it in isolation, but in context, it's clearly, pardon me, coming through, thank you. My favorite, though, is the classic move employed by Minnesotan hosts who are ready for you to leave their home so they can go to bed already. Heave a sigh, slap your knees, and stand while saying, well, it's not always a sign that you've overstayed your welcome, but it is always for the best if you just make your exit at that point. While you might not want to keep hosting a tenacious and repetitive human visitor, musically speaking, some of these repeaters have figured out a way to stay interesting, intriguing, compelling. The musical form known as a passacaglia takes a single idea and repeats it over and over and over and over and over again. But that's just the skeleton. On top and around and below that framework, the textures change, the harmonies morph, the rhythm expands and contracts. You never feel like you're listening to Uncle Carl tell the same story for the millionth time. In the passacaglia we're about to hear, you might not even notice the repetition because Anton Webern put it through such a variety of wardrobe changes. Here's a performance of Webern's Passacaglia with Kazuki Yamada leading the German Symphony Orchestra Berlin.

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1: Sunshine continues into the weekend. It's your WVTF music forecast. Sunny today and fairly breezy, especially for those east of the Blue Ridge. Highs in the mid-60s to 77 for Roanoke and Lexington. Mostly clear tonight, a little breezy. Lows from the low 40s in parts of the southwest to 50 for Charlottesville. Sunny Saturday and fairly breezy. And highs in the mid-60s for parts of the southwest to near 80 for Roanoke and Danville. More sunshine Sunday, fairly breezy. Highs in the mid-60s to 81 for Danville. 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
3: Hey, I know that guy. 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Happy to be able to share that music with you, and a little special feature in the 1 o'clock hour today. I was able to have a conversation somewhat recently with the great cellist Camille Thomas. She recently recorded an album of music by Philip Glass, and we will hear some of that conversation plus some music from some of her albums coming up on A Little Day Music. Right now, we're listening to Performance Today. Valerie Kaler taking you to concerts around the world. We've got music by Andrea Casarubios coming up in just a minute. And in the meantime, taking just a few minutes away from the programming to remind you this is the final day of our fall fun drive. 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I'm Luke Curry. 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Ethan Stein, host of Weekend Classics, here in the studio with me this morning.
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0: We're about to hear some brand new music written in honor of a significant milestone. The Atlanta Chamber Players in Atlanta, Georgia, commissioned this work to celebrate their 50th anniversary season. It's a sextet by Andrea Casarubios. Casarubios describes the piece as a reflection on what it means to dedicate decades to an artistic life. Considering the significant amount of time the Atlanta Chamber Players have dedicated to their craft, Casarubios used time as a theme in the piece. The second movement is inspired by how time works on us and the way we work within it. Casarubios replicates how time moves on a pendulum. There's a heavy, consistent layer that emulates the pull of gravity on the pendulum, and smaller melodies in between to capture the feel of weightlessness in the middle of the pendulum swing. Let's hear the whole piece from a concert in Atlanta, Georgia. Members of the Atlanta Chamber Players giving the world premiere of the sextet by Andrea Casarubios in concert in Atlanta, Georgia.

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2: 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Again, you can call us toll-free 800-856-8900, hoping to wrap this fall membership drive, fun drive up by 6 p.m. today to get you back to our regular programming. I'm Luke Curry, a Little Day Music coming up shortly. And in the meantime, joining me in the studio is Ethan Stein, Weekend Classics host.
3: Good morning, Luke. Thank you so much. Today is the final day of our fall fun drive. 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

0: landfall, but it is quite a rainmaker. 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
1: 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Rinko Kikuchi stars as a woman returning to Tokyo's ballroom dance scene after tragedy, where an infatuation with her instructor offers a chance for rediscovery. 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
2: Sunshine continues into the weekend. It's your WVTF music forecast. Sunny today and fairly breezy, especially for those east of the Blue Ridge. Highs in the mid-60s to 77 for Roanoke and Lexington. Mostly clear tonight, a little breezy. Lows from the low 40s in parts of the southwest to 50 for Charlottesville. Sunny Saturday and fairly breezy. And highs in the mid-60s for parts of the southwest to near 80 for Roanoke and Danville. More sunshine Sunday, fairly breezy. Highs in the mid-60s to 81 for Danville. 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
3: 63 degrees right now for Lexington, Lynchburg, and Charlottesville. 61 for Southside. 60 degrees for Stanton, Roanoke, and the New River Valley. Upper 50s right now for Marion, Abingdon, and Wise. Under sunny skies at long last. 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Happy Friday. 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I'm Luke Curry. This is A Little Day Music. Music from the WVTF Music Library here on the final day of our fall fund drive. Still between $50,000 and $60,000 to go before the end of the day. We know that we can do that because when we hear from you, every little bit adds up to make that large number smaller and smaller and smaller until hopefully by 6 p.m. it's either zero or something beyond our goal. That's what we're hoping. But we got to hear from you. It takes just a couple of minutes to visit the website, WVTF.org, and put in a few numbers, your basic information, how much you'd like to contribute, and how you'd like to take care of it. Think about how often you listen. Think about why you listen. And make that the reason that you contribute to the success, the strength, the longevity of this bulwark of culture and democracy, WVTF Music and Radio IQ. Coming up in the program today in the 1 o'clock hour, I've got a special conversation with cellist Camille Thomas, a Belgian cello player who's released an album of music by Philip Glass and several other fascinating albums over the past few years. We'll hear a little of that conversation, plus some of her music. We've also got music for brass. We've got music coming up for guitar, music by Morten Gould for wind band or wind symphony, and we've got music by Wagner. Coming up in this hour, music of Bach channeled through Mozart. Excited to share that with you. And getting us started, music for guitar and violin. This comes from a new album called A Touch of Sound. It's by Giuseppe Torelli, and it's been arranged for violin and guitar by Robert Broher. Here is Svitlana Remyaskova and Rene Perez with this violin concerto in A major.

0: Music by Giuseppe Torelli, that violin concerto in A major, that was arranged for violin and guitar by Robert Brower. We heard Svitlana Remyanikova and Rene Perez on a new recording called A Touch of Sound. You're listening to Public Radio. This is A Little Day Music. Happy Friday and good morning.
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0: Welcome back to A Little Day Music. I'm Luke Curry. Coming up in just a minute, some arrangements of some preludes and fugues by Bach, by Mozart, some of which survive in his own autograph. We'll hear those with the Lark or the Lausanne Quartet. That's coming up in just a minute. In the meantime, it's Friday. It's the final day of our fun drive. Hoping to finish this up by the end of the day today. We need to hear from as many of you as possible. All of you procrastinators out there, this is your time to finally get in touch and make good on your promise you've made to yourself to do it before it's all over. 800-856-8900, the number to call. And I'd like to extend thank yous to Norman in Lynchburg, to Barbara and Terry in Charlottesville. Thanks to Don in Madison Heights, Phyllis in Roanoke, Edna in Floyd, and Woody in Charlottesville. Thank you all for your contribution, for your kind words, and for just taking the time, the brief couple of minutes it takes just to throw a few dollars into the plate. That's what means the most to us. We know your time is the most valuable thing to you, and so we don't ask that you spend a lot of it making your contribution, because we want to take that money and we want to turn it into the hours, weeks, months of programming that you expect from this station. 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Here in the studio with me this morning to tell us how one of the ways we'd like to thank you, Weekend Classics host Ethan Stein. Good morning, Ethan.
4: Good morning, Luke. Thank you so much. You know, you need to show off your appreciation for WVTF Music. 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So you're going to show everybody that you're appreciative of WVTF Music, and it's available in adult sizes, small to extra, extra large. It's printed in Spartan silk in Salem, Virginia. 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You'll get this beautiful premium polo T-shirt.
0: Thank you to Spartan Silk in Salem for making these possible and available for our listeners. Again, for $15 a month, white or gray. And it is a cool cotton blend. I wore the one that I have for the first time not very long ago, and it was quite comfortable in the heat. Of course, I promptly spilled a little coffee down the front of it, but you know what? It came right out with a little soda water and a quick run through the washing machine, but that's my problem. You can have one for a $180 one-time gift or $15 a month. $15 a month is a great suggested number. You know, the recently canceled a subscription service that had raised its monthly rate and saved myself about that much money each year. That money can go to something I use much more often, public radio. Think about that while you're at WVTF.org, making your pledge of support. Thanks, Ethan, for hanging out today. We've got music by Mozart coming up next. Well, Mozart transcribing some of Bach's four-part fugues for string quartet. Those survive in his own penmanship, in his own autograph. However, the preludes that go along with them are not quite as certain who dashed off the preludes. They appear in the form, in the hand of a copyist, and may or may not be by Bach. But we're going to hear them performed by the La Salle Quartet. And let's see, this is a Deutsche Grammophon label recording. Enjoy.

0: That was the La Salle Quartet with a quartet of preludes and fugues by Johann Sebastian Bach, arranged and given the special touch by Wolfgang Amadeus Mozart, music that was found among Mozart's autographs and recorded there on that Deutsche Grammophon label recording. This is Public Radio. 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I'm Luke Curry, WVTF.org, to help us reach our goal in this fall fun drive.
1: 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This week, legendary pianist Marta Argerich joins Lahav Shani and the Munich Philharmonic for Beethoven's Second Piano Concerto. We also hear Louise Farenc's dramatic Overture No. 2 and the Final Symphony by Brahms. I'm Steve Seal. That's coming up on APM's Symphony Cast.
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0: Welcome back to A Little Day Music. Just ahead, music from a new recording of piano music by Claude Debussy. That's just around the corner. In the meantime, I'm Luke Curry. This is Public Radio, final day of WVTF Music's Fall Fun Drive, hoping to reach our goal by the end of the day, around 6 p.m. this evening, if not sooner. We would love to end things early, but we can only do that if we hear from enough of you. So if you are on the fence about contributing, I promise it is very easy. It's painless. 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
3: 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That's a local business there, and we'd love to support that. 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
0: And you can do it in style. Again, thanks to Spartan Silk in Salem, VA. 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Moving on with the music now, pianist Mayaka Nakagawa has recorded a new album called Hommage from France, and as you might expect, it includes music by Debussy, Ravel, Fauré, and more. We're going to hear Debussy's two arabesques here performed by Mayaka Nakagawa.

Claude Debussy's two arabesques from a new album by pianist Mayaka Nakagawa. And while we're in France, why don't we conclude the hour with music by Maurice Ravel. This is another recent recording of Ravel's Kaddish from his two Hebrew melodies, transcribed for cello and orchestra. Here's Sheku Kanemason and the London Philharmonic.

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0: of I-64 later on in the day. Highs in the mid-60s to around 80 Saturday for Lexington. And a few clouds along and north of I-64 Sunday. More sunshine elsewhere. Temperatures in the mid-60s to near 84 for the Danville area. Upper 60s right now for Charlottesville and Lynchburg, Lexington, and Roanoke in the mid-60s. Mid to lower 60s right now for Southside, the New River Valley, Marion, Abingdon, and Wise in the lower 60s and 60 degrees for Stanton on this Friday. Hope you're doing well. Good afternoon. I'm Luke Curry. This is A Little Day Music on your home for the classics, listener-supported WVTF Music. Here in the final day of our fall fund drive, working our way towards our overall goal of $400,000, I think somewhere around $50,000 left to go. Hopefully we can wrap that up by 6 p.m. or sooner if we hear from enough of you. But that's what it's going to take to end the drive early. We need to hear from as many of you as possible in the next couple of hours. Anything and everything is helpful and welcome. You decide what this service means to you, and you just take a couple minutes at WVTF.org to punch that number in along with a few other details, and you will have helped secure the funding for the next several months of the great news, information, music, and storytelling programs you hear on this station. I'm Luke Curry. Here in the studio with me is Jacob, our corporate support representative here in Roanoke. Hi, Jacob.
1: Hi, Luke. Thanks for letting me back in the studio today.
0: Of course.
1: Yeah, we actually just got word that we just closed out a 2K match from a family in Roanoke. So things are moving along just as planned. Like you said, last update I got, I think we're just under 50K to go. I think that we can do it. Don't you, Luke?
0: I absolutely do. Our listeners are a good, great group of procrastinators at the end of the drive. Really, really appreciate them. I can identify.
1: That's right. That's right. And there's a lot of energy going on at the station today. I keep hearing the phones ring, and I just love hearing that support from our listeners. We still have some of those thank you gifts today. I'd like to highlight that we have a polo shirt, and you can show off your appreciation for WVTF Music by setting up a $15 a month gift, or you can give a one-time gift of $180 and get yourself one of those polo shirts. They're available in white and gray. I have a gray one myself. They come in adult sizes, adult small to double XL, and they're actually printed here locally in Salem, Virginia from Spartan Silk.
0: Yep, they're great. They're very comfortable. I can attest to that. 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Coming up in this hour's music, we'll visit a Little Russian circus with the Burning River Brass. We've got some music by Richard Wagner, instrumental music from one of his great operas. And getting us started here, music for the guitar. Here's Opus 62, Divertissement by Fernando Sor. This is a duo, actually, Julian Gray and Ronald Pearl, making this happen for us.

0: Music for guitar duo. We heard Julian Gray and Ronald Pearl on that Dorian label recording of the Opus 62 Divertissement by Fernando Sor. After a break, we'll be back in just a few minutes with music by Richard Wagner with the Berlin Philharmonic. Hope you'll stick around. This is A Little Day Music. I'm Luke Curry. Good afternoon.
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0: 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I'm Luke Curry. Coming up, music by Richard Wagner. In the meantime, joining me here in the studio today is Jacob, one of our corporate support representatives. Happy to have you back, Jacob, for A Little Day Music.
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0: And you can leave us a comment there if you have the inclination or a little more time. We love reading your comments. They all get read, and they are all important. And it's a wonderful way for you to connect with us. Thanks to Christine and Richard in Blacksburg. Thanks to Helen in Charlottesville. And thanks to Barbara in Lynchburg. She says, keep doing the great work that you do. I listen to both Radio IQ and WVTF Music. Thanks to Elizabeth in Blacksburg and Michael in Charlottesville as well. Very, very grateful for your comments and for your contributions. Moving along with the music, James Levine and the Berlin Philharmonic here with Richard Wagner's Siegfried Idyll.

0: The Berlin Philharmonic, led by James Levine, there with music by Wagner, the Siegfried Idol, first performed on Christmas Day in the stairwell of their home, and was a birthday present for his wife, Cosima. 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This is A Little Day Music. I've got music for brass ensemble coming up in just a few minutes. 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
0: Welcome back to A Little Day Music. Thank you for tuning in and happy Friday. If you've been listening today or during the week, you know it's our fall fun drive, hoping to wrap that up by 6 p.m. today, perhaps earlier if we meet our goal. But in order to do that, we've got to hear from as many of you as possible, especially if you've never contributed before. Try it out. 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Jacob is here with me in the studio, one of our corporate support representatives. Happy to have you hanging out today on this Friday. Hope you're doing well.
2: I am very happy to be here, and I'm happy to go ahead and thank some of you that have already contributed. Mm-hmm. Andrew in Martinsville says that every morning it's his dose of what is going on, that we deliver the news in a calm and straightforward manner. That is very true. Gary in Roanoke says that he would trust us as he would a good friend. Well, you're a good friend to us, Gary. Yeah. Thank you for your support.
0: Well, yes, and thank you to all of you who have chimed in, who have chipped in over the past week. It's really a special feeling to see such a wonderful response from our listeners. They are very curious. They are very generous. And apparently there are some who procrastinate, which is okay. But if you're still waiting around, make sure you visit us before the day is over. 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Take a minute or two and you'll be all done. We're going to conclude this hour with music by the Burning River Brass, Anthony DiLorenzo with a little Russian circus music, starting with the Tent of Terror.

0: The Burning River Brass from their album Russian Carnival with a composition by member Anthony DiLorenzo called A Little Russian Circus.
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3: Live from NPR News in Washington, I'm Lakshmi Singh. The U.S. Supreme Court has, for now, revived a federal data system the Trump administration revamped into a tool to check the citizenship of millions of registered voters. As NPR's Jude Jaffe Block reports, the tool

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Again, it may take just a couple minutes, but those minutes that you spend filling that form out will turn into months and weeks of great public radio programming, the news you rely on, the music that you tune in for, and much more. I'm Luke Curry. Thanks again for letting us interrupt the programming to tell you how important you are to what we do and how we could not do this without you, and we don't want to. Again, you can also call us 800-856-8900. Coming up in this hour, we'll get to know a relatively young and very talented cellist named Camille Thomas, or in her own country of Belgium, Camille Thomas, and hear some of a conversation I got to have with her and hear some of her music, including some from a new album of works by Philip Glass with the Brussels Philharmonic and members of that group. Getting us started here in this final hour of the program, this original fantasy for English horn by Casimir Theophile Lyly. This features Patrick McFarland playing the English horn, Beverly Gilbert at the keyboard, WVTF.org to make a gift of support.

0: Music from a small label in Atlanta, Georgia, Arundax Recordings. That is an album called Diversions for English Horn, and we heard that original fantasy there by Casimir Theophily Layette, his Opus 6, and Patrick McFarland played the English horn, somewhat lower register sibling to the oboe. Beverly Gilbert was playing at the keyboard. In just a minute, we'll be back with some music for cello and a conversation with cellist Camille Thomas. That's coming up. 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
0: Welcome back to A Little Day Music here in the final hour of today's program. 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
0: I'd like to thank Elizabeth in Blacksburg. Thanks to James in Crozet. I'd like to thank Klaus in Blacksburg. And if that is, he leaves the comment, "I love classical music." And if that's the Klaus I'm thinking of, we'd like to thank you for your generous donation a year or two ago of many, many wonderful recordings from your library, compact discs and LPs that we are now sharing with your fellow classical music lovers and listeners here on A Little Day Music. And really appreciate your continued support, Klaus. Thanks to Teresa in Bedford. Thanks to Jonathan in North Chesterfield. And thanks to Nicholas in Richmond. Great to hear from all of you. We would love you to chime in, chip in, whatever you can, whenever you can, hopefully today, so we can reach our goal by the end of, well, by around 6 p.m. was our ideal time. If we can end it early, we will, if we hear from enough of you. Take just a few minutes now at WVTF.org. And thanks so much. Corey, thanks for hanging out here today for a little music and a little chat here. I've got an interview coming up with a Belgian cellist named Camille Thomas. And it was wonderful to have a chance to talk with her. She has a new album out of music by Philip Glass. But just to introduce you to her before we hear some of our conversation, we're going to hear some music from an album released earlier this year, in fact. She's been very busy, called Rendezvous. She's teamed up with Julianne Brocal at the keyboard, and she'll talk about some of this in the interview, but they basically have an album where they play, you know, an iconic classical tune, and then they play their own sort of improvised reaction or reflection to that. So we're going to start with that. This is Gounod's Ave Maria, and here's Camille Thomas with Julianne Brocal.

0: Cellist Camille Thomas there with a couple tracks from an album released earlier this year called Rendezvous. The title of that, Grace. We heard the Ave Maria there, followed by a reflection, an improvisation, a composition on Gounod and Bach's Ave Maria. She was joined there by pianist Julien Brocal. She's released lots of fascinating music in the past couple years. She's the first female cellist to be awarded a exclusive contract by the Deutsche Grammophon label back in 2017. She's appeared on a massive three-disc box set of an homage to Chopin, with many of his works arranged for to include cello, a tribute album to the great singer Charles Aznavour, the sort of the Franck Sinatra, the French French Sinatra, is sort of how he's described sometimes. This album, Rendezvous, and most recently an album that features both of Philip Glass. Concertos for cello, plus some of his film music and etudes, which we will hear coming up. Right now, quick break, and we'll be back with this interview.
1: The San Antonio Sound is known for great Tejano accordionists like our guest, the late Flaco Jimenez. 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
0: And welcome back to A Little Day Music, featuring a bit of a conversation I had with the Belgian cellist Camille Thomas. After the release of her Philip Glass album, containing both his cello concertos and a whole lot more. 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
4: 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If you're like most people, you didn't respond right away. But that was a while ago, and you've changed since then. Now, instead of being on the outside looking in, you're on the inside holding us up. I'm Valerie Kaler. Thank you for being a member. We are so grateful for your generosity.

0: Few technical difficulties there. Join this interview here for you. Happy to to throw this together pretty quickly, but let's join this conversation here. Past 4 or 5 years with these albums that are also very different, but just marvelous little pearls, not little pearls, but marvelous pearls of music, especially that the Chopin box set. That's a massive 3-disc album.
1: Yes.
0: With so many fascinating arrangements of music by Chopin for you and various instruments. Really enjoyed that album. And then the Aznavouriana album, did I say that right?
1: Yes.
0: Charles Aznavour, he's described here in America as the Frank Sinatra of France, maybe the Franck Sinatra or the Sinatra de Francais.
1: he loved Frank Sinatra. But
0: he was also a statesman and, you know, he was larger than life like Frank Sinatra.
1: Yeah.
0: But that's probably a rough comparison to someone whose music you have probably been hearing all your life. What was it like to play those songs, and what is your relationship to those songs?
1: Yes, as you said, I heard them my whole life, and for example, even now I'm living in Montmartre, so when my windows are open, I can hear music in the street playing La Bohème. it's just part of a national treasure in France. But the album came through a concert that I gave in Armenia 2 years ago. And at the end of the concert, we decided to play as an encore a piece by Aznavour, because his real name was Aznavourian. He's from Armenia, and his parents came to France before he was born. And he made it Aznavour to sound more French. But he was saying, I am 100% Armenian, 100% French. And through this collaboration and the fact that we were celebrating his 100th birthday last year, the Armenian Orchestra asked me, like, do you want to do something together? And I felt it was right, because the cello is singing and I want to sing with my cello. I love this music. And the only thing that I wanted to be careful with was the arrangements, because I didn't want to, same as with all arrangements that I do, but I didn't want to take the music and just put, cello play the voice and we take the orchestra. Yeah. How is it written? And then it's just the same, but less interesting. And in the case of, for example, Charles Aznavour, I don't even have the lyrics, which are a big part of the poetry and magic of the music. So we decided to make it very symphonic and to add more substance to the singing, to make it a real cello part. And I think that was made greatly by the two arrangers. One was French, one was Armenian. It was completely half this recording. I'm very proud of this recording, because I really love the arrangements. And then it's a whole story. I went to Armenia and this orchestra has this Armenian sound and also sometimes more messy than French. So it was a cultural shock, but not only messy, just so warm and enthusiastic and full of love. And so many stories about this recording.
0: That is tremendous. I have really enjoyed sharing it with our listeners on the program. Before we get to your latest album, I just wanted to ask you about the Rendezvous album that it was released, I guess, a year or two ago with Julien Brocal. I love that concept for an album where you play a song that a piece that people are familiar with, and then go right into your own personal reflection of it. The album Rendezvous, you pick such wonderful pieces, and then your reflections of those pieces are so unique. It's like a reflection where, you know, off water or something, where the original piece is dappled and mottled and shining in all different directions. What was what was that experience like writing that music for those iconic pieces?
1: It's actually an American experience, this one, because I recorded it with Julien Brocal on the piano in Montana.
0: Oh, wow.
1: There is an incredible place there called the Tippett Rice Art Center in the middle of, I wouldn't say nowhere, because the nature is not nowhere. So it's the middle of the beautiful, beautiful nature and big sky everywhere.
0: Oh, yeah. Wow.
1: Was built a little concert hall and an amazing recording studio by a great philanthropic couple, Peter and Kathy Alstedt. And they also have created a park with modern art, so gigantic sculpture. So it's a place where art and nature are talking to each other. It's very, very special. And I came there thanks to Julien Brocal to play a concert. And then they invited us for a residency. Mm-hmm. But in the magical way, the most magical way that you can imagine, it was just they invited us to stay and to create whatever we wanted. And also, if at the end we didn't have anything, it was also okay. You know, no pressure of delivering or of anything. And I always need to have a kind of plan. So I thought maybe we could take pieces that we love, that are like, Proust, Madeleine, things that everybody know when you listen to them, it resonates in you somewhere because you heard it, like the Swan from Saint-Saëns or Ave Maria, Gounod or Satie, Gymnopédie. So I thought maybe we start from those masterpiece, small pieces, but already in the heart of everybody. And then we can improvise or write a reflection. So that was a little bit a map. But when we arrived there, we are like two French people. And French, I said, Armenian are not organized, but French also not. And the whole team was welcoming us and just, waiting of what we were going to do. And we're like, we'll see. And so it was created in 3 days, a bit, out of the nature. Just we were just so inspired and,
0: Having a deadline, not having the pressure of delivering something probably makes you more likely to come up with something creative and as well.
1: I wrote always with so much gratefulness to the owner of the place that this freedom that they gave us really made us do something that we thought we were not even capable of. So, that was a beautiful gift.
0: It is a wonderful album and really, really fun to listen to. But I know you want to talk about your new album, I hope, because this is a monumental undertaking that you've done. You know, I'd be tempted to say, well, I guess you just like playing triplet triad arpeggios, so let's play Philip Glass. But clearly your connection to this is way beyond, what people mostly think of when they think of Philip Glass, the minimalist composer who did film scores for epic visual films, the Katzi trilogy. The album also includes his Cello Concerto No. 1, which in my mind is way bigger a piece, kind of psychologically, I guess. It's a real, it's a wild lion of a
1: yes.
0: work. But you also include so much of his other music from films, lovely, beautiful arrangements of some of his etudes for many cellists. And you have the Brussels Philharmonic, is that right?
1: Yes.
0: And they have such an amazing sound. The sound on this album is just, I was just blown away listening to it through the speakers. So could I ask you about your connection to Philip Glass's music and how did you get from there to here?
1: I recorded two pieces called Tissue Number 6 and Number 7 with Julien Brocal, mm-hmm. With my album Voice of Hope. And a few years later, I received a message by Philip Glass telling me that he really liked our interpretation of those two pieces, and asking me very simply if I knew his two cello concerto. And I didn't. Mm-hmm. So I immediately went to listen to them, and immediately I thought, my God, they deserve a tribute. Mm-hmm. I didn't know Philip Glass wrote so well for the cello, mm-hmm. and the two albums were never recorded together on one album. And thanks to the beautiful platforms that DG has to make album shines, uh-huh. I thought, yeah, it's really the time to make a tribute to this incredible composer who has influenced all the our century of music.
0: Absolutely.
1: Who learned music and composing in Paris with Nadia Boulanger, mm-hmm. and her teaching was always to tell her student to learn from the past, but to create their own language. Mm-hmm. And that's something that Philip Glass did incredibly good, because he invented this minimalist music, this music with repetitive structures. As a pianist, he wrote these marvelous etudes, but also operas that are mm-hmm. masterpieces. And I felt before our Twitter exchange, I had a shock, and I discovered really his music in a sense that it really spoke to my string player soul.
0: Wow.
1: When I listened to Gidon Kremer recording of the first violin concerto.
0: Ah, okay, yeah.
1: Recorded that in the 90s with the Wiener Philharmoniker and Christoph von Dornani, mm-hmm. For Deutsche Grammophon. And I heard he had to fight for the peace, because at the time, yeah, I don't know, people were not completely sure. It was really like, you know, serious music.
0: Yeah.
1: But he made such an incredible recording, so passionate, so full of everything. And of course, Wiener Philharmoniker, you cannot dream of better orchestra. So yeah, at that time I thought, oh, that would be amazing to have that for cello. But yeah, we don't. So, but then he wrote to me and was like, actually we do.
0: Yeah.
1: Let's go.
0: What a wild coincidence. And it sounds, you know, it sounds on the recording as if you've known these pieces your whole life, but it also sounds kind of like, you know, you might be, the captain of a ship that finds itself suddenly in a storm at sea. And that's just the power of the music. But, you know, the writing is so good. And I cannot tell you enough how just bloody good the recording is. I really hope you're proud of it, because it's a fantastic sound. And certainly a monumental entry into the Deutsche Grammophon catalog, for sure. Really looking forward to sharing it with my listeners on A Little Day Music. I have to ask if you are going to be performing it live at any point, or have, perhaps you already have, maybe touring with?
1: But the nearest I will be performing it to the to you this season is in Chile.
0: I see.
1: South America. So not in America next year, but in 2028, yes, I will come to Philadelphia and Baltimore and yeah, many other cities. I now have a visa for 3 years. I just
0: Wonderful.
1: Heard it. One hour ago. So I'm very happy. I will come a lot.
0: Good. Well, congratulations. It's been such a pleasure to talk with you. Thank you for your time and for your talent. All right. Well, thank you again. Bonne nuit, Camille Thomas.
1: Okay.
0: Bye. And that was just an excerpt from a conversation I had with cellist Camille Thomas, or Camille Thomas, and a bit longer than I had initially edited it, but that's okay. It's live radio, and it's been a busy week. But as you can tell, she's very excited about this new album, and I want to play you some from it. This is Philip Glass's Etude No. 2, arranged for cello solo and eight cellists by Oscar Jokl. Here's Camille Thomas and cellists from the Brussels Philharmonic.

0: originally written for the piano, the Etude No. 2 by Philip Glass, just one track on a new album called Philip Glass for Cello, including both his cello concertos and featuring cellist Camille Thomas and members of the Brussels Philharmonic on that track. I wish I could play the entirety of his first cello concerto for you. We'll have to do it another time when we have more time. It may challenge what you think you know about Philip Glass's music. In the meantime, it's the final day of WVTF Music's Fall Fun Drive, and I'm here in the studio with our Chief Advancement Officer, Sally Logan Walker, and you hear the messaging on WVTF sometime that we suggest that you download the WVTF Music app because it lets you listen from anywhere, even if that is Waimauku, New Zealand, like Dale and Joan Furbish, who listened to Radio IQ and WVTF Music through the night in this program and have made WVTF Public Radio part of their planned giving today. They're both Virginia Tech Hokies living in New Zealand, and their generosity from that far away is a wonderful gift to the station, to know that we're being heard all the way in Waimauku, New Zealand. Hi, Dale. Hi, Joan, and thank you. Sally, thanks for coming into the studio today. We have a few minutes left in the program today to talk to the listeners here.
1: Oh, it's a pleasure to be here, especially as we are closing out this final day of the fun drive. And gosh, it's really comforting when I hear us talk about our friends all the way from New Zealand. It really just warms my heart. Incredibly humbling to know that people are that dedicated and listening that far. What else is humbling is all the people that have already stepped forward to give us a gift and participate in this fun drive so far. I have a really exciting announcement.
0: Oh boy.
1: I know. We have another match.
0: Okay,
1: to help
0: great.
1: Us Super. 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
4: Live from NPR News, I'm Lakshmi Singh. Chinese President Xi Jinping says he plans to meet with President Trump twice more before the end of the year. Today, he concluded his historic state visit to the U.S., saying little about whether he and Trump made any progress on their rivalries over AI, trade, Taiwan, or the war in Iran. With rising voter frustrations over surging fuel prices, NPR's Elena Moore says more Republican candidates are now calling for an immediate end to the conflict,
5: including Mike Rogers in Michigan.
6: Michigan families are struggling with the price of everyday life. Groceries cost too much. We have to bring prices down. The war with Iran needs to end, and end quickly.
5: Trump's been looming large throughout this midterm cycle, and he's repeatedly told supporters to vote like he's on the ballot. But that could hurt his party. According to the latest NPR PBS News Marist poll, a plurality of registered voters, 45%, say they're voting against him. Elena Moore, NPR News.
4: NPR's Kirk Sigler is also tracking the domestic fallout from the war and finds record high diesel prices put

0: 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And the pianist was Jeannie Golan.
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0: The problem with telling lies is you got to keep remembering what you lied about, and often it just snowballs, you know, and you get into this huge thing where you have to remember who you said what to whom and how you add on to that and cover yourself, you know. Well, that's what happened with Lieutenant Kesia. He never existed. Some minor official made him up for some reason, and then the next higher up wanted to know about this guy. They had to add to the story and add to the story more and more and more until it went all the way to the top. And finally, they decided this is too much trouble. He doesn't exist, so we'll kill him off. And that's what happened. Here's Lieutenant Kesia, Suite by Prokofiev with the St. Petersburg Phil.

0: And to quote Monty Python and the Dead Parrot sketch, he has ceased to be. Lieutenant Kija, yeah, he was born, got married, died, and he never existed, so it's kind of neat. The Lieutenant Kija Suite with St. Petersburg Philharmonic, led by Yuri Temirkanov.
1: Some sunshine, but breezy this weekend for most. It's your WVTF music forecast. Mostly sunny this afternoon, fairly breezy, especially for areas east of the Blue Ridge. Temperatures in the mid-60s to around 77 for Roanoke. Mostly clear conditions tonight, a little breezy. Lows from the upper 30s in parts of the southwest to 50 for Charlottesville. Sunshine Saturday, although a few more clouds are expected later on, along and north of I-64. Fairly breezy, highs in the mid-60s to around 80 for Lexington.
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0: To wrap up, more or less, don't hold me to it, it's Pepe Romero and the Academy Chamber Ensemble. He's playing guitar in this quintet by Luigi Boccherini.

0: just a little Chopin. He can put a lot of notes in a square inch, I'll tell you. Frédéric Chopin's Prelude there, played by Yundi Lee. Hope you enjoyed that, and thank you so much for your company on this Friday. I'm Lynn Warfel.
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0: I really like that piece. It's such a cool violin concerto. Samuel Barber's with Hilary Hahn and the St. Paul Chamber Orchestra.
1: A few more clouds try to move in as we progress through our weekend. Here is your WVTF music forecast. Mostly clear conditions tonight, a little breezy with lows from the upper 30s for parts of southwest Virginia to 50 for Charlottesville. Sunshine Saturday, although a few more clouds are expected later on for those along and north of I-64, fairly breezy with highs in the mid-60s to around 80 for Lexington. 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
0: This is music by Zoltan Kodály, who loved to collect folk tunes from his homeland. And you got to think about it. We kind of take for granted, oh yeah, everybody just could. It's very easy to do. You take your recording equipment. But in his day, it was heavy. There was a lot of it. It was wax cylinders and wood, you know. So it wasn't that easy to collect these things. But here are his Marocek dances with the Budapest Symphony Orchestra.

0: bassoon concerto in B-flat by Christoph Graupner. Mathieu Lussier was the bassoonist, with Geneviève Sully conducting the Cheerful Ideas Ensemble.
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0: The original play was by Alphonse Daudet, and he was writing a work around a character who never shows up on stage. She is L'Arlésienne, the woman from Arles. Georges Bizet wrote the incidental music, and José Serra Brière leads the Barcelona Symphony in the first suite.

0: the first suite of incidental music from L'Arlésienne, a play by Alphonse Daudet, the music by Georges Bizet, and José Serrabriere conducted the Barcelona Symphony. Some Beethoven on the way.
1: A few more clouds try to move in as we progress through our weekend. Here is your WVTF music forecast. Mostly clear conditions tonight, a little breezy with lows from the upper 30s for parts of southwest Virginia to 50 for Charlottesville. Sunshine Saturday, although a few more clouds are expected later on for those along and north of I-64, fairly breezy with highs in the mid-60s to around 80 for Lexington. 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
2: Hey there, this is Ivy Shepherd inviting you to join me for Born in the Mountain right here on WVTF Music, Sundays from 4 to 6 and now Saturday evenings from 8 until 10. It's an exploration into the music from the foothills of the Blue Ridge and beyond, mostly at 78 speed. So come on by and set a spell. We'll play records on both sides.
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0: You could say they were a match made in heaven, in the studio or the recital hall. Hornist Hermann Baumann and pianist Leonard Hokanson play Beethoven's F major horn sonata.

0: It's not often that we get to hear the really early string quartets by Mozart. That was number 4 in a recording by the Amadeus Quartet.
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0: Once upon a time, it's quite certain that a piece like the one we're about to hear would never find its way onto a classical playlist, but that was because, in part, it came from a completely different genre, and it was new. But time has passed, and Stevie Wonder is well recognized as creating classics in his own right. This is a tune called Overjoyed.

0: Violinist Kati Debreceni, front and center with John Elliott Gardner and the English Baroque soloists in her own arrangement of the Keyboard Concerto No. 2 by Johann Sebastian Bach. So I was trying to find out more about Kati Debreceni and discovered an article on the website of the Orchestra of the Age of Enlightenment. It's from just a couple of months ago, and apparently Kati Debreceni is the new leader of that ensemble.
1: A few more clouds try to move in as we progress through our weekend. Here is your WVTF music forecast. Mostly clear conditions tonight, a little breezy with lows from the upper 30s for parts of southwest Virginia to 50 for Charlottesville. Sunshine Saturday, although a few more clouds are expected later on for those along and north of I-64, fairly breezy with highs in the mid-60s to around 80 for Lexington. 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

0: from the American Suite by Antonin Dvorak, the fourth movement. 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

0: This is Symphony Cast from APM, American Public Media. I'm Steve Seal, and we're back again this week at the BBC Proms. From July through September, British music fans enjoy 8 weeks of extraordinary music making, with concerts of orchestra, choral, and chamber music, held chiefly at London's Royal Albert Hall. And SymphonyCast is proud to be your American source on the radio for weekly samplings of these terrific concerts heard in their entirety. The Proms is not only a tradition dating back to 1895, but a grand and shining example down through history of how classical music concerts can be joyous, even boisterous events. Conductor Sir Henry Wood, who led those first concerts at the end of the 19th century, set the tone that continues to be followed to this day. And all you have to do is listen to the crowds at these concerts to know the Brits love every minute of it. This week, a legend of the piano, Marta Argerich, returns to the Proms to join the Munich Philharmonic and conductor Lahav Shani for the melodic beauty and lighthearted delight of Beethoven's Second Piano Concerto. Brahms' final symphony offers waves of melancholy lit by bursts of warmth and joy, and the concert opens with French composer Louis Farrenc's dramatic Overture No. 2. An esteemed German orchestra and one of the world's greatest living pianists in another celebratory event from the 2026 BBC Proms. Welcome to APM's Symphony Cast. Let's take our seats in the Royal Albert Hall and turn things over to our colleague from the BBC, Mr. Ian Skelly.
1: It is like love. Music is a mystery. It's something extraordinary which makes us feel things we can't express with words. They are impossible to express otherwise. Those are not my words. Those are the words of tonight's soloist here at the BBC Proms, and I can say with some certainty we are in for a treat tonight because she's one of the greatest living musicians. She's been so for many, many years. Marta Argerich began playing the piano 82 years ago. She made her concert debut 77 years ago. She appeared at the BBC Proms 60 years ago for the first time, playing the last night of the Proms on that occasion. So this will be her 9th appearance, and she's still playing brilliantly and effortlessly with her trademark intelligence and understanding. It was no surprise that the tickets went very quickly once they went on sale. On stage right now, the Munich Philharmonic. She's going to join them in a little while to play the second of Beethoven's piano concertos in a concert that will also see the orchestra's new chief conductor, Lahav Shani, guiding them through the fourth and final symphony by Johannes Brahms. I talked to him earlier, and he explained why he decided to take on this new role.
2: One of the main reasons I wanted to stay with the orchestra is this marvelous sound. I really fell in love with it right away. This generosity and this depth and the time. I mean, I don't know any orchestra in the world that likes to play slow as much as this orchestra does, and not just like to play, they can really do it. They can put so much intensity and lyricism into slowness, into putting material in the time, so to say. But of course, we still learn more and more about each other and develop a language together and a flexibility together. And it's a joy. It's a great journey. It just started.
1: Lahav Shani. Well, they begin their concert with one of the two concert overtures composed in the same year, 1834, by Louis Farrenc. And here comes Lahav Shani now, making his BBC Proms debut, joining the Munich Philharmonic, launching their prom with the second concert overture by Louis Farrenc, with its stern and very dramatic opening.

Music by a composer who, along with contemporaries like Carl Maria von Weber, was pushing music firmly into the Romantic era in the 1830s when she wrote that piece, building on the foundations established by Beethoven, who just died 7 years before. The Concert Overture No. 2 by Louise Farrenc, played tonight by the Munich Philharmonic, conducted by their brand new chief conductor, Lahav Shani, conducting that music from memory. Well, now a piano needs to be put in place, and it's going to take quite a while before, I have no doubt, this Capacity Proms audience here at the Albert Hall will erupt into loud applause even before a note has sounded from that piano. Everyone is awaiting the moment when Marta Argerich steps out into this massive arena. She's going to play the second piano concerto by Beethoven, which he actually composed before the one we call the first. He was in his early 20s. He'd not long been in Vienna. He'd had a few lessons with Joseph Haydn at that time, and he was busy making a name for himself as a performer. And when he gave the first performance of this concerto, well, it certainly did the trick. There were unanimous applause, according to one review of the time. When he next performed it, the young performer had attracted sufficient attention to persuade the world's most famous composer of the time, Joseph Haydn, to conduct it. Here she comes. Listen to that applause. Marta Argerich. She was very reserved, but she's certainly acknowledging the welcome from this packed Royal Albert Hall. And plenty of promenaders standing in the arena. With her tonight's conductor, Lahav Shani, with whom she's often performed chamber music recitals, taking his place at the podium as she sits at the piano for this Proms performance, live on Radio 3, of the second piano concerto by Beethoven.

The playful, joke-filled, bright and jolly final movement of the second piano concerto by Ludwig van Beethoven. And that was a live performance at the BBC Prague. Marta Ardavish joining the Munich Philharmonic Orchestra and conducted by Lahav Shani. And I can tell you that has prompted a standing ovation from many in the audience here. She first played Beethoven's music when she was 6 years old, having experienced what she called her musical epiphany. Her mother took her to a concert where Claudio Arrau played the fourth concerto by Beethoven. She still remembers the way the trills in the second movement gave her goosebumps. "I was dozing off," she remembers, "and then suddenly it was like having an electric shock. A double-edged sword in many ways, because, well, she's always been a bit reluctant to play that concerto. It's so important to me," she said, "I'm afraid what would happen." But she's very happy to play the second. She's played it many, many times. She is leaving the stage very slowly, acknowledging the applause. I think that second piano concerto by Beethoven is so bound up in my mind with her playing, I can't really think of anyone else playing it, apart from perhaps Alfred Brendel. Well, you can hear the response from the promenaders, and here she comes, back onto the stage, this time alone. 85 years old, she celebrated her 85th birthday in June this year, coming back onto this stage that she first walked onto 60 years ago, giving her proms debut on the last night of the proms in 1966, which happened also to be the very last concert that Malcolm Sargent conducted. She does openly admit that she suffers from stage fright. It's caused all sorts of terrible panics in the past, and in fact, I can assure you that she was nervous about this evening's performance. She always is, she says. Still has butterflies in her stomach. Well, I can tell you the Munich Philharmonic Orchestra is joining in with the demands for her return. And here she comes, this time with tonight's conductor, Lahav Shani, holding her hand aloft as she walks back onto the stage. Weaving her way through the orchestra and being pushed forward to take the applause on her own by Lahav. But she insists on having the orchestra stand behind her. As I said earlier, she does not like playing solo performances. She likes to work with orchestras and with chamber musicians. I don't think they're going to let her go yet. The applause continues, the stamping of the feet on the floor. And here she comes once again. And once again with our conductor tonight, Lahav Shani, following her on. What I can tell you is that another piano stool is being positioned next to hers, and also the music stand is being applied to the piano with a piece of music on it. Two piano stools requires two pianists, and I think joining Marta Argerich now is our conductor tonight.

0: Well, I told you that she didn't like to play alone, and so an encore with tonight's conductor, Lahav Shani, with whom she's played a great deal of chamber music. That was the final movement of the Mother Goose Suite by Ravel, that wonderful, magical finale, The Fairy Garden. Marta Argerich bowing to the audience behind the orchestra before turning to the main part of the hall once more and acknowledging the applause. Relishing, I think, the sight of this hall once more. This is her ninth appearance at the BBC Proms. The first one, as I say, 60 years ago this year. It's one of those nights. She's debating whether to go back on, but I think the promenaders might just persuade her to return once more, and here she comes. Walking back onto the stage. Oop. Being very careful not to trip on wires. She nearly did. Here she comes. Insisting that the Munich Philharmonic Orchestra stands with her. And so she returns to the piano. She's incredibly diffident, almost hides behind the piano, doesn't really want to sort of step forward and applaud. It's all about the music for her. There we are. Bows to the orchestra. And is led off once more by Lahav Shani. Well, that was quite some event.
1: Indeed it was, for that rapt audience at the Royal Albert Hall, and certainly for us here on the radio as well, getting to enjoy one of the giants of the piano making an appearance at the Proms, Marta Argerich. Thank you, Ian Skelly. We will return in a moment to the Albert Hall in London for the second half of our concert. I'm Steve Seal. SymphonyCast is in London once again this week at the 2026 BBC Proms, one of the longest-running classical music festivals in the world. 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In a moment, the fourth and final symphony of Johannes Brahms from the Proms. That's coming up next on APM's SymphonyCast.
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0: Welcome back. I'm Steve Seal. This is APM's Symphony Cast. This week we're in London for the 2026 BBC Proms, one of the longest-running classical music festivals in the world. Now let's return to the Royal Albert Hall to join our colleague Ian Skelly in the BBC box.
1: And so we come to part two of the Munich Philharmonic's appearance at the BBC Proms. They're about to perform the fourth and final symphony by Johannes Brahms, a symphony that contains some very dark and deep music. This is the symphony that Brahms's friend and critical champion, Eduard Hanslick, said after listening to Brahms playing through the first movement on the piano that he felt as if he'd been beaten up by two terribly intelligent people. Some of other Brahms's friends sowed seeds of doubt in his mind, to the extent that he actually considered withdrawing the symphony once the booked premiere was over and done with. But after that premiere, it being such a success, the symphony has remained one of the most popular ever since. Well, I talked to tonight's conductor, Lahav Shani, to seek his opinion on this symphony, which on the face of it could be thought of as a popular, comforting and supremely melodic piece. But as Lahav told me, there's much more to it than that.
2: The way the symphony starts with this wonderful, touching nostalgia, and the way it ends with drama, shattering drama, I mean, it's like nothing else. I mean, when one thinks about the other symphonies, it's completely different. You think about the first symphony starts from the darkness but ends with light, the second symphony that is all pastoral and all about light, and the third that is really in a way revolutionary, the way it ends calmly. I mean, then you have this last one, which is quite late in his life, and it's so dramatic and so passionate. It's mature, obviously, but it has something also very young about it at the same time.
1: Lahav Shani, the Munich Philharmonic, just walking onto the stage now. They come on as one body of musicians rather than just trickling on as some orchestras do, finding their places before the Fourth Symphony. The symphony came very quickly after Brahms finished his third. Bach's music hovers in the background throughout it. The tune of the opening movement has often been thought similar to a moment in Bach's famous cantata Wacht auf. And the fourth and final movement ends with a passacaglia, which definitely draws on Bach. What he does was adapt a Chaconne theme from another of Bach's sacred cantatas, which is then repeated a full 30 times throughout the final movement. And that builds into a majestic storm before a shorter version of that eight-bar melody drives home the very last section, with the symphony coming to a very big full stop. And of course that full stop marked the end of Brahms's epic career as a symphonist. In point of fact, the entire symphony has its roots in Bach, several years before he even began working on composing it. He one day played a friend the bass line from one of Bach's many cantatas, and he asked this friend what he would think of a symphony based on that theme and those rhythms. So that was really the starting point from what became the fourth movement of this symphony. He was deeply affected by Bach. In fact, Brahms said once that if he had written the Chaconne that he uses in this symphony, the emotions that it summoned in him as a listener would probably have driven him mad. Well, the orchestra is tuned and ready to go. Timps and a row of double basses on the back with a large brass section. And here comes Lahav Shani, the newly minted chief conductor of tonight's orchestra, the Munich Philharmonic, returning to the stage of the Royal Albert Hall for this, the Fourth Symphony by Brahms, once again conducting without a score.

The big full stop that brings that final movement to a close. So expertly woven by Johannes Brahms out of a theme by Johann Sebastian Bach. A huge, stormy wave of energy preceding that final decisive statement, which marks the end of Brahms' career as a symphonist. A performance here at the BBC Proms, live on BBC Radio 3, of Brahms' fourth and final symphony, given by the Munich Philharmonic and their chief conductor, Lahav Shani, who is now acknowledging his orchestra, standing here on the stage of the Royal Albert Hall. A true architectural masterpiece. It dives deep into rich and sometimes raw emotions, lots of dramatic power, but also with a sense of profound introspection as Brahms completes his symphonic cycle with that fourth symphony. He seemed to know that he didn't have a fifth in him. Nervous as ever about the public response to his latest efforts, which had been rather panned by his friends in an early run-through on the piano. A highly influential critic in Vienna, Eduard Hanslick, wasn't at all convinced of it to begin with. In the end, he did come round to it, sort of, finally describing that symphony as a dark well, which the longer you look into it, the more brightly the stars shine black. I think that means he liked it, or at least appreciated its power and its intention. Back onto the stage comes our conductor tonight, Lahav Shani, telling me earlier that having worked with this orchestra over a number of years, he was very much persuaded to become their chief conductor because of the sound they make and the capacity they have for playing slowly. And I think they proved that tonight in some of the sections of that symphony, taking it so tremendously slowly at times, but as Lahav was saying to me, still maintaining the power and the energy. Takes tremendous confidence. He's bringing various members of the orchestra to its feet now. The horn section just standing, and now the brass, or more to the point, the trombones, and eventually the trumpets. And I'm sure the timpanist will be brought to his feet. There he goes. Big part played in that symphony, and rightfully the audience here applauding. And once again, he brings them to their feet, and this capacity crowd here at the Royal Albert Hall acknowledging a splendid evening, which of course included that performance by Marta Argerich. Back he comes onto the stage.

One more bit of Brahms from the Munich Philharmonic, led by its newly minted chief conductor, Lahav Shami. Brahms' Hungarian Dance No. 5, played as an encore here at the Royal Albert Hall for this joyous and very appreciative crowd. Thanks to host Ian Skelly and all of our colleagues at the BBC, as always. I'm Steve Seal. We hope you've enjoyed this week's concert from the BBC Proms Festival, the largest and most celebrated classical music festival in the world, held every summer at the Royal Albert Hall. And SymphonyCast is proud to be your source on the radio here in America for these internationally beloved concerts. This week's concert featured the music of Louis Ferenc, Beethoven, and Brahms. 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We have a little bit of time remaining, so with that time, we'll enjoy a bit more Brahms from the Munich Philharmonic. Here they are, led by Christian Thielemann in the Symphony No. 1 of Brahms on SymphonyCast.

0: Christian Thielemann leading the Munich Philharmonic in the Symphony No. 1 by Brahms on SymphonyCast. 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I'm Steve Seal. We'll see you again next time on SymphonyCast. 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
3: Flea, what is going on, brother?
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3: I mean, this is the first time you and I have actually had a chance to have a conversation, but we DM'd each other on Instagram.
4: Yeah, I remember. I was like, whoa, he knows who I am.
5: I was like, what?
3: And I remember when you showed up on Joshua Redman's album, the Momentum album. Mm-hmm. I remember just being like, oh, I'm so jealous.
4: We did a Zeppelin song, as I recall. I made something else.
3: On stage, on record, and sometimes on screen, Flea has entertained and enchanted audiences with his fiery performances, most popularly as the co-founder of the Red Hot Chili Peppers dating back to 1983.
6: There's no solution.
3: But did you know that before he became a modern cultural icon, he was a true and true jazz fan?
4: Are you with me?
3: Before he picked up the bass, he was blowing in brass. However, it was only a few years ago when he decided to seriously shift attention to the trumpet, adapted a regular practice routine, and set himself up with the goal of releasing his first full-length album as a solo artist. And, maybe surprising to most, it's a jazz record, no less, entitled Honora. I'm Christian McBride, and this is Jazz Night in America. This hour, we dig into the jazz side of Flea. You're going to want to stick around for this.
4: Make something beautiful and see somebody. Give it to somebody. You know, when I was a kid, I wanted to be a jazz trumpet player. I wanted to be Dizzy Gillespie when I grew up. I got in high school, my friends had a rock band. They're like, why don't you play bass? And